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1: This is Akashvani. The news read by Neena Arkel. Prime Minister Narendra Modi held talks with his Swedish counterpart Ulf Kristersson in Gothenburg last night. Prime Minister Modi was awarded Sweden's highest honour, the Royal Order of the Polar Star, Degree Commander Grand Cross, in recognition of his exceptional contributions to bilateral ties and his visionary leadership. The award is the highest distinction that can be given to a head of government. This is Prime Minister Modi's 31st international honour. During the delegation-level talks, the two leaders reviewed the full spectrum of India-Sweden relations and agreed to elevate the bilateral relationship to a strategic partnership, marking a major milestone in the relationship. The two leaders also agreed to identify new opportunities to the spirit of the India-EU strategic partnership and recently concluded the India-EU FTA for the benefit of the people. Earlier, the Prime Minister's aircraft was escorted by Swedish Air Force jets as it entered the European country's airspace. He was given a warm welcome at the airport by his Swedish counterpart in a special gesture. In the fourth leg of his visit, the Prime Minister will reach Norway today for the third India-Nordic summit and bilateral engagements. This will mark the first Prime Ministerial visit from India to Norway in 43 years. Mr. Modi will call on King Harald V and Queen Sonja and hold bilateral talks with Prime Minister Jonas Gahr Støre. Mr. Modi will also address the India-Norway Business and Research Summit along with the Norwegian Prime Minister. The visit will provide an opportunity to review the progress made in India-Norway relations and explore avenues to further strengthen them. In the fourth leg of his visit, the Prime Minister will reach Norway today for the third India-Nordic summit and bilateral engagements. This will mark the first Prime Ministerial visit from India to Norway in 43 years. Mr. Modi will call on King Harald V and Queen Sonja and hold bilateral talks with Prime Minister Jonas Gahr Støre. Mr. Modi will also address the India-Norway Business and Research Summit along with Norwegian Prime Minister. The visit will provide an opportunity to review the progress made in India-Norway relations and explore avenues to further strengthen them. Congress leader V.D. Sadeeshan will be sworn in as Chief Minister of Kerala today. The Chief Minister designated yesterday evening unveiled a 21-member UDF cabinet ahead of today's swearing-in ceremony. Of the 21st ministers, 14, including Sadeeshan himself, are first-timers. Announcing the cabinet after submitting the list of ministers to Governor Rajendra Arlekar, Mr. Sadeeshan said the entire UDF ministry will be sworn in together. Congress secured 11 ministerial berths besides the Chief Minister's post. Mr. Sadeeshan also announced the Thiruvanchur Radhakrishnan will be the Speaker and Shanimol Usman will be the Deputy Speaker. India

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1: 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India and Sweden decide to elevate their bilateral ties to strategic partnership. Prime Minister Modi invites Swedish companies to enhance their presence in India under Make in India, National Green Hydrogen Mission and National Critical Mineral Mission initiatives. Congress leader V.D. Satheeshan to be sworn in as Chief Minister of Keralam today. Southwest monsoon likely to hit Keralam coast on 26th of this month, 6 days ahead of its normal date. And in IPL cricket, Delhi Capitals beat Rajasthan Royals by 5 wickets in Delhi. And now the news in detail. Prime Minister Narendra Modi held talks with his Swedish counterpart Ulf Kristersson in Gothenburg last night. Prime Minister Modi was awarded Sweden's highest honour, the Royal Order of the Polar Star, Degree Commander Grand Cross, in recognition of his exceptional contributions to bilateral ties and his visionary leadership. The award is the highest distinction that can be given to a head of government. This is Prime Minister Modi's 31st international honour. During the delegation-level talks, the two leaders reviewed the full spectrum of India-Sweden relations and agreed to elevate the bilateral relationship to a strategic partnership, marking a major milestone in the relationship. The two leaders also agreed to identify new opportunities in the spirit of the India-EU strategic partnership and recently concluded India-EU FTA for the benefit of their people. We have more details on this from our correspondent in Sweden, covering the Prime Minister's visit.
2: Central to the visit was the adoption of a joint action plan, which aims to double bilateral economic exchange within 5 years. Under the theme India-Sweden Stronger Together toward 2047, both nations committed to holding a bilateral trade and investment summit in India in 2027. In the realms of technology and climate action, the visit secured significant agreements to co-create solutions 21st century. Both nations launched the Joint Innovation Partnership 2.0 and agreed to establish a virtual India-Sweden Joint Sciences and Technology Center, focusing on AI, 6G, quantum computing and life sciences. Furthermore, Sweden-India Technology and AI Corridor will be strengthened to connect the two nations' startup ecosystem. On the climate front, the leaders announced the third phase of the leadership group for industrial transition, significantly expanding cooperation in green steel and low-carbon industrial transformation. Defense and security cooperation have transitioned from a traditional buyer-seller model to a long-term industrial partnership, with Swedish companies actively investing in India's defense production corridors. Prime Minister specifically thanked Sweden for its support following the Pahalgam terror attack, reaffirming a joint commitment to global stability. Finally, the visit celebrated a shared intellectual legacy and broader regional cooperation. To commemorate the centenary of Gurudev Rabindranath Tagore's historic visit to Sweden, both countries initiated the Tagore Sweden Lecture Series and exchanged unique gifts, including replicas of Tagore's handwritten epigrams found in Swedish archives. The presence of European Commission's President Ursula von der Leyen highlighted the visit's importance to the India-Euro partnership, with a renewed push for the India-Euro free trade agreement, described as the mother of all deals, to unlock new opportunities for innovators and investors alike.
3: We succeeded indeed in concluding our landmark trade agreement. We call it the mother of all deals. And just look at some of the figures. A shared market of over 2 billion people, that is close to one quarter of global GDP. Over 90% of tariff cuts. Enormous opportunity to grow trade and investment. From here in Gothenburg, Scandinavia's largest trading port, to Mundra port in your home state in Gujarat.
2: Sakshi Singh, Akashwani News, Gothenburg, Sweden.
1: Prime Minister Modi has invited Swedish companies to enhance their presence in India under initiatives such as Make in India, National Green Hydrogen Mission and National Critical Mineral Mission. During an interaction with select Swedish CEOs in Gothenburg, Mr. Modi made a strong pitch to Swedish companies to enhance their presence in India in manufacturing, green hydrogen mission, clean energy and other sectors. The discussions also focused on strengthening cooperation in resilient supply chains, green transition, sustainable mobility, life

0: Sciences and Digital Technologies, highlighting India's rapid economic transformation. Mr. Modi mentioned about strong domestic demand, digital public infrastructure, manufacturing expansion and next generation infrastructure development in India.
1: Vodafone, Ericsson, Nokia, Orange जैसी कंपनियों का भारत में विशाल अनुभव है. भारत 5G से 6G ट्रांजिशन, AI enabled networks, secure connectivity और digital inclusion में बड़ा पार्टनर बन सकता है.
0: The Ministry of External Affairs has said that business leaders and CEOs who met Prime Minister Narendra Modi in Sweden expressed strong interest in India and appreciated the country's transformation driven by sustained economic reforms over the past several years. Addressing reporters after the European Roundtable Industry Meeting, MEA Secretary of West Sibi George said that CEOs and senior industry leaders highlighted the significant changes they have witnessed in India in recent years.
2: Which was attended by a large number of key companies in Europe. I would like to highlight that in his meetings today with the CEOs and other senior leaders from the business, they all highlighted about their interest. You know, they have been observing India for last few years. They have been investing in India for last few years. What they have seen is a complete transformation in India in the last few years. They emphasized that.
0: In the fourth leg of his visit, the Prime Minister will reach Norway today for the third Indian-Nordic summit and bilateral engagements. This will mark the first prime ministerial visit from India to Norway in 43 years. Mr. Modi will call on King Harald V and Queen Sonia and hold bilateral talks with Prime Minister Jonas Gahr Støre. Mr. Modi will also address the Indian-Norway Business and Research Summit along with the Norwegian Prime Minister. The visit will provide an opportunity to review the progress made in Indian-Norway relations and explore avenues to further strengthen them. Congress leader V.D. Satheeshan will be sworn in as Chief Minister of Keralam today. Keralam Governor Rajendra Vishwanath Arlekar will administer him oath of office and secrecy at a function in Thiruvananthapuram this morning. The Chief Minister-designate unveiled a 21-member UDF cabinet last evening ahead of today's swearing-in ceremony. More from our correspondent.
3: The Congress-led UDF ministry is being sworn in today in Keralam after a gap of 10 years. The Chief Minister and 20 other ministers will take oath at a function organized at Central Stadium, Thiruvananthapuram. 16 members of the new ministry, including Chief Minister V.D. Satheeshan, are becoming ministers for the first time. UDF workers in large numbers have been arriving in the state capital since yesterday afternoon to witness the swearing-in ceremony. Senior leaders, including Congress President Malik Arjun Kharge, leader of the opposition in Lok Sabha, Rahul Gandhi, the chief ministers of Karnataka, Himachal Pradesh and Telangana, outgoing Chief Minister Pinarayi Vijayan and BJP State President Rajiv Chandrasekharan are expected to attend the ceremony today. Midhi M. Palluruthi, Akashwani News, Thiruvananthapuram.
0: This is Akashwani giving you the news. For quick news updates round the clock, follow us on our X handle at AIR News Alerts. And for details of stories and more, log on to our website www.newsonair.gov.in and download News on AIR app. Union Home Minister Amit Shah arrived in Raipur last evening on a two-day visit to Chhattisgarh. During his visit to the state, Mr. Shah will participate in several programs in Raipur and Bastar. A report from our correspondent.
4: On the first day of his visit to Chhattisgarh, Union Home Minister Amit Shah will flag off new vehicles under the Emergency Response Service Dial 112 in Raipur this morning. Later, he will travel to Bastar and inaugurate a public convenience center at Netanar village in the district. The center is aimed at providing easier access to government and digital services for people living in remote areas. Thereafter, Mr. Shah will reach Jagdalpur and pay tribute to Martyrs at Amar Vatika. In the afternoon, he will interact at Badal Academy in Jagdalpur with families of martyrs, security personnel, people affected by Naxal violence and representatives of various local communities. In the evening, he will also attend the Bastar Ke Sang folk cultural program. This is Mr. Shah's first visit to the state after Chhattisgarh was declared Naxal free. Vikalp Shukla, Akashwani News, Raipur.

0: The trail of the NEET paper leak case has now reportedly extended from Latur to Nanded in Maharashtra. A parent has been accused of purchasing the leaked question paper for 5 lakh rupees for his daughter. A CBI team questioned the individual yesterday and has summoned him to appear before the agency's Pune office tomorrow for further investigation. Meanwhile, in the same case, the Delhi Rouse Avenue Court has remanded Pune-based accused Manisha Mandhare to 14 days of CBI custody. According to the agency, Mandhare was a key conspirator in the leak of the NEET biology examination paper. The India Meteorological Department has said that the southwest monsoon is likely to set in over Kerala on 26th of this month, 6 days ahead of its normal date of 1st of June. Our correspondent reports that conditions are favourable for the southwest monsoon to advance into more parts of the southeast Arabian Sea, Bay of Bengal, Andaman Islands and Andaman Sea over the next 2 to 3 days.
1: IMD said Andaman and Nicobar Islands, Arunachal Pradesh, Assam, Meghalaya, coastal Karnataka, Keralam and Mahe are likely to experience heavy rainfall today. The Met Department said that Lakshadweep, Nagaland, Manipur, Mizoram and Tripura, South Interior Karnataka, Tamil Nadu, Puducherry and Karaikal are also likely to witness similar conditions. Meanwhile, the Weather Department forecast a heat wave to severe heat wave conditions over West Uttar Pradesh today. Heat wave conditions are very likely at isolated places over East Uttar Pradesh, Haryana, Chandigarh, Delhi, Madhya Pradesh, Marathwada, Punjab, Rajasthan, Telangana and Vidarbha today. According to IMD, a gradual rise in maximum temperatures by 3 to 5 degrees Celsius is expected over many parts of northwest India during the next 3 to 4 days. Aman Yadav, Akashvani News, Delhi.
0: In our bilingual live phone-in program Public Speak today, we will bring you an insightful discussion on the ongoing Phase 1 of Census 2027, the House Listing and Housing Census. V.A. Varade, Deputy Registrar General in the Office of the Registrar General and Census Commissioner of India, Ministry of Home Affairs, will be in our studio to answer listeners' queries. To participate, simply dial 011-233-1444 from 9:30 p.m. onwards tonight. Alternatively, you can send your queries via WhatsApp to 9289094044 or post your questions on X using the hashtag AskAIR. On to sports. In IPL cricket, Delhi Capitals defeated Rajasthan Royals by 5 wickets at Arun Jaitley Stadium, Delhi last night. Chasing a target of 194 runs set by Rajasthan Royals, Delhi Capitals scored 197 for 5 in 19.2 overs. KL Rahul was the top scorer with 56 runs. For Delhi Capitals, Mitchell Starc took 4 wickets, which was later adjudged player of the match. And now for a look at today's newspapers, it's over to Neera Arakel.
2: Thank you, Shagun. Sweden confers its highest honour on PM Narendra Modi. The Royal Order of the Polar Star Degree Commander Grand Cross is Prime Minister Modi's 31st international award, is a top headline in the Pioneer, while the Asian Age headlines trade to chips. India inks 14 Netherlands pacts, lifts ties, Modi jettin, hold talks, adopt strategic partnership roadmap. The Statesman mentions Metro to run extra train trips to encourage use of public transport. This capacity expansion aims to ensure uninterrupted service and efficient passenger management. UAE nuclear plant attacked by drone, testing Iran truce, writes the Hindustan Times. While the Times of India states drone attack sparks fire at UAE nuclear plant. In an editorial titled Diversification Gains, the Hindu commends India's export performance in April 2026, underscoring the attempts by the government and industry to diversify in terms of crisis. And finally, the Indian Express writes HPV vaccination sees uptake, 1,100 girls receiving the shot. The figure reflects a slow but steadily accelerating start to one of the country's most important public health drives in recent years in preventing cervical cancer. And with that, it's back to you, Shagun.
0: Thank you, Neena. And now, before we end the bulletin, the headlines once again. Prime Minister Narendra Modi holds bilateral talks with his Swedish counterpart Ulf Kristersson in Gothenburg. India and Sweden decide to elevate their bilateral ties to strategic partnership. Prime Minister Modi invites Swedish companies to enhance their presence in India under Make in India National Green Hydrogen Mission and National Critical Mineral Mission initiatives. Congress leader V.D. Satheeshan to be sworn in as Chief Minister of Keralam today. Southwest monsoon likely to hit Keralam coast on 26th of this month, 6 days ahead of its normal date. And in IPL cricket, Delhi Capitals beat Rajasthan Royals by 5 wickets in Delhi. And with that,

0: next-gen Dial 112 vehicles in Raipur. Chief Minister Vishnu Deo Sai, State Assembly Speaker Raman Singh and Deputy Chief Minister Vijay Sharma were also present on the occasion. So far, the Dial 112 service was available in only 16 districts of Chhattisgarh. The state government has now expanded the service to all 33 districts. In Kerala, the new UDF ministry headed by senior Congress leader V.D. Satheeshan was sworn in today at Thiruvananthapuram. Governor Rajendra Vishwanath Arlikar administered the oath to the new ministers.
1: Yana Vadacheri Damodara Menon Satheeshan enna njan niyamam vali sthapithamaya Bharatathinte bharanaghadanayodu nirvyajamaya vishwasthathayum.
0: Former opposition leader and former KPCC President Ramesh Chennithala, present KPCC President Sunny Joseph, former KPCC President K. Muralidharan and IUML leader P. K. Kunyalikutty are among the senior leaders in the new ministry. A vessel carrying 20,000 metric tons of liquefied petroleum gas, LPG, arrived at Deen Dayal Port Authority in Kandla in Gujarat after crossing the Strait of Hormuz amid the West Asia crisis. The Marshall Islands flagged MV Simi started this journey from Qatar and docked at the port in Kandla on Saturday. Since early March, 13 India-flagged vessels comprising 12 LPG tankers and one crude oil tanker have crossed the Strait of Hormuz. In a landmark decision, the Shubhendu Adhikari-led BJP government in West Bengal has raised the upper age limit for entry into state government jobs. The upper age limit for recruitment to Group A posts has now been set at 41 years. For Group B posts, the limit has been raised to 44 years. And for Group C and Group D posts, the maximum age is now 45 years. The government clarified that where higher age limits are already in place, the existing rules will continue. In IPL cricket, host Chennai Super Kings will take on Sunrisers Hyderabad at M.A. Chidambaram Stadium. The match is scheduled to begin at 7:30 p.m. In the latest standing, Sunrisers Hyderabad are currently placed third with 14 points from 12 matches, having won 7 matches so far and remain firmly in the playoff race. In tennis, Jannik Sinner won the Italian Open title in Rome after defeating Casper Ruud of Norway 6-4-6-4 in the final. And with that, we end this news bulletin.
2: ఆకాశవాణి చిత్రసీమ సినిమా పాటలు వింటారు. ముందుగా వినండి పెళ్లి పుస్తకం. చిత్రం కోసం ఎస్పీ బాలసుబ్రహ్మణ్యం పాడిన పాట, రచన ఆరుద్ర, సంగీతం కివి మహదేవన్.

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0: As I lie on my back.
1: As I lie on my back.
0: Looking up at the sky.
1: Looking up at the sky.
0: I see an elephant.
1: I see an elephant.
0: Waving its trunk at me.
1: Waving its trunk at me.
0: As I lie on my back. Looking up at the sky.
1: Looking up at the sky.
0: Oh, it's fun. It's fun to me.
1: Oh, it's fun. It's fun to me.
0: To see whatever I want to see.
1: To see whatever I want to see.
0: So, children, you have recited so well. Have you ever noticed the clouds?
1: Yes.
0: Wonderful! You have very rightly said. So now listen to the same poem in a song. Would you like to listen to this song?
1: Yes, sir!
0: So kids, here comes the song, As I Lie. What?
1: As I Lie.

0: Did you like the song?
1: Yes, sir. It was lovely.
0: So, children, here is something to do for you. Okay?
1: Okay, sir.
0: Sit outside your home or go to any park and see the clouds go by. And tell your friends what you have observed.
1: Okay, sir. It will be so lovely.
2: It will be good.
0: Yes. And one thing more. Notice the colors of the clouds and you will find that the clouds also have different colors from time to time.
1: Yes, sir.
3: I have seen rainbow.
4: It has 7 colors.
0: So, children, whenever you see the clouds, they have different
1: shapes.
0: Yes, shapes. And they have different
1: colors.
0: Very nice.
5: Show of Clouds. You were just listening to this program. Program Coordinator, Professor Rajendra Pal. Technical Coordinator, Bati Langlingdo. Child Singer, Angel. Child Artists, Soham, Vedika, Vanya, Navya, Riddhi and Lavish. Sound Recordist, Mayank Kumar. Assistance in Production, Kusum Lata. Directed and produced by Ajit Horo. This program was brought to you by CIET NCERT, New Delhi, India. अभी आपने सुना कार्यक्रम शो ऑफ क्लाउड्स और आइए अब सुनते हैं अगला कार्यक्रम. अगले कार्यक्रम का शीर्षक है

0: Good afternoon. This is Akashvani, and I am Valsa Williams with the Midday News. The headlines. Prime Minister Narendra Modi arrives in Oslo to hold bilateral talks with his Norwegian counterpart Jonas Gahr Støre this evening. Prime Minister Modi says his Sweden visit adds new momentum to bilateral relations as both countries agree to double the trade in next 5 years. Congress leader V.D. Satheeshan takes oath as Keralam Chief Minister along with 20 cabinet ministers. West Bengal government approves 7th pay commission for state government employees. Union Home Minister Amit Shah flags off 400 emergency response vehicles in Raipur district of Chhattisgarh. And in IPL cricket, hosts Chennai Super Kings to take on Sunrisers Hyderabad this evening. Prime Minister Narendra Modi has arrived in Oslo, Norway as part of his multi-nation tour. This visit includes bilateral talks between India and Norway and also the third India-Nordic summit. The visit will give impetus to India's relations with the Nordic countries. More from our correspondent in Oslo.
1: Prime Minister Narendra Modi has arrived in Oslo for his first ever visit to Norway. This is also the first prime ministerial visit from India in 43 years. Today he will call on Their Majesties King Harald V and Queen Sonia and hold bilateral talks with Norway's Prime Minister Jonas Gahr Støre. He will also address the India-Norway Business and Research Summit. Tomorrow, Prime Minister will attend the third India-Nordic Summit. The bilateral trade between India and the five Nordic countries currently stands at $19 billion. Sangeeta Godbole, Akashvani News, Oslo, Norway.
0: Prime Minister Modi has left for Norway after concluding his two-day visit to Sweden today. Mr. Modi, in a social media post, said his visit to Sweden was marked by several important outcomes that will add new momentum to bilateral relations. He said from elevating their bilateral ties to a strategic partnership, launching the Joint Innovation Partnership 2.0 and the India-Sweden Technology and Artificial Intelligence Corridor, to setting an ambitious goal of doubling bilateral trade in the next 5 years, the discussions were highly productive. He thanked the people of Sweden, the government of Sweden and Prime Minister Ulf Kristersson for the warmth and friendship. Our correspondent covering the Prime Minister's visit to Sweden reports that elevation of bilateral ties to the level of a strategic partnership is guided by the India-Sweden Joint Action Plan 2026-30. The comprehensive roadmap aims to double bilateral economic exchange within the next 5 years and deepen cooperation under the Make in India and Made with Sweden initiatives, particularly in areas such as green hydrogen, semiconductors and advanced manufacturing. A defining moment of the visit was the conferment of the Royal Order of the Polar Star upon the Prime Minister, Sweden's highest honour for foreign heads of government, symbolising the deepening civilizational and democratic bonds between the two nations. We have a report.

0: The visit witnessed six major achievements. The first was the adoption of the Joint Action Plan, which lays out an ambitious roadmap for cooperation across trade, innovation, climate change, defense, and emerging technologies. The second major outcome was the strengthening of technological collaboration through the launch of the Joint Innovative Partnership 2.0 and the expansion of the Sweden-India Technology and AI Corridor, aimed at connecting the startup ecosystem of both the countries. The third achievement was the agreement to establish a virtual India-Sweden Joint Science and Technology Center. The fourth major development was the commitment to double bilateral trade between the two nations within the next 5 years. The fifth achievement was the development of the India-Sweden SME and startup platform. The sixth significant aspect of the visit was the celebration of shared cultural and intellectual ties through the launch of the Tagore Sweden lecture series, commemorating the centenary of Gurudev Rabindranath Tagore's historic visit to Sweden. Apart from these initiatives, both countries also announced the third phase of the Leadership Group for Industrial Transition, LEADIT, aimed at strengthening cooperation in green steel, industrial decarbonization and sustainable industrial transformation. Though brief, the Prime Minister's visit to Sweden further cemented the growing strategic partnership and highlighted the shared vision of India and Sweden for innovation-driven, sustainable and future-oriented cooperation. Sakshi Singh, Akashvani News, Gothenburg, Sweden.
1: Defence Minister Rajnath Singh departed on a two-nation visit to Vietnam and South Korea today. In a social media post, the minister said he is looking forward to visiting the two Asian nations to further expand the scope of bilateral engagement. He said the focus will be on deepening strategic military cooperation, strengthening defense industrial partnerships, boosting maritime collaboration, and promoting peace and stability in the Indo-Pacific region. During his visit to Vietnam, Rajnath Singh will hold bilateral talks with the Minister of National Defense of Vietnam, General Phan Van Giang. Congress leader V.D. Satheesan was sworn in as the new Chief Minister of Kerala at a grand ceremony held at the Central Stadium in Thiruvananthapuram this morning. Governor Rajendra Vishwanath Arlekar administered the oath of office and secrecy to Mr. Satheesan. A 21-member cabinet took office alongside the Chief Minister. 16 members in the new ministry are becoming ministers for the first time. The Congress Party has 11 representatives in the new cabinet. The Indian Union Muslim League, IUML, has 5 ministers. The event was attended by leaders including Congress President Mallikarjun Kharge, Party leader Rahul Gandhi, Karnataka Chief Minister Siddaramaiah, Telangana Chief Minister Revanth Reddy, Himachal Pradesh Chief Minister Sukhvinder Singh Sukho, and Keralam BJP State President Rajiv Chandrasekhar. Immediately following the swearing-in ceremony, the newly formed government convened its first official cabinet meeting today. The cabinet of the government of West Bengal has given in-principle approval to the formation of the 7th Pay Commission for the employees of the government of West Bengal, various government boards, corporation and other state-aided bodies and schools. In a significant decision, the cabinet today also gave in-principle approval to stop various direct benefit transfers from the 1st of June under the Information and Cultural Affairs Department and Minority and Madrasa Department of the state government. The scholarship schemes will continue under these departments. The state government also gave approval for the free transport facility for short and long distances for the women of the state. The Annapurna scheme will be introduced from the 1st of June for the women of the state, under which 3,000 rupees will be transferred under the direct benefit transfer. The OBC list for Bengal will be prepared afresh by the state government following the recent judgment of the Calcutta High Court. Chief Minister Shubhendu Adhikari chaired a cabinet meeting today at the State Secretariat, Nabarna. In Uttar Pradesh, the Yogi Adityanath cabinet today approved the constitution of an OBC commission. The commission's recommendations are a Supreme Court prerequisite for implementing backward class quotas in panchayat elections. The cabinet, under the leadership of Chief Minister Yogi Adityanath, today also cleared metro expansions in Agra and Lucknow, a 2,799 crore rupee power grid upgrade in Mirzapur, and an 855 crore rupee hospital complex at RML. The Election Commission has announced the schedule for the biennial elections to 16 seats of the Maharashtra Legislative Council. According to the Commission, the notification will be issued on the 25th of this month and the polling will be held on the 18th of June. The counting of votes will take place on the 22nd of June. The Model Code of Conduct has come into force with immediate effect in the concerned constituencies. This is Akashwani giving you the news. For quick news updates round the clock, follow us on our X handle at AIR News Alerts. And for details of stories and more, log on to our website www.news.com.

0: 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Union Home and Cooperation Minister Amit Shah today flagged off a fleet of state-of-the-art Dial 112 emergency response vehicles and modern forensic mobile vans at a state-level function held in Raipur, Chhattisgarh. Chief Minister Vishnu Deo Sai, Deputy Chief Minister Vijay Sharma and State Assembly Speaker Raman Singh were also present on the occasion.
1: The Dial 112 emergency service was earlier available in only 16 districts of Chhattisgarh, but the state government has now expanded it to all 33 districts. The service has been integrated with artificial intelligence-based location tracking technology, which will help accurately identify the real-time geographical location of people in distress. Giving priority to women's safety, panic buttons and special monitoring features have also been added to the system. A total of 400 new advanced emergency vehicles, 33 special surveillance vehicles and 60 new highway patrol vehicles were flagged off today. Vikalp Shukla, Akashwani News, Raipur.
0: Union Commerce and Industry Minister Piyush Goyal has said India is progressing rapidly despite global challenges and uncertainties. Launching the website of Bharat Vyapar Mahotsav in New Delhi today, Mr. Goyal emphasized that the enthusiasm to move forward should never diminish and everyone must continue working tirelessly.
2: India-made products and services should expand even more rapidly across the world. We should not be satisfied merely because we are the world's fastest growing economy. We must never become complacent and should always think about bigger leaps forward. We need to continuously reflect on what more can be done, keep working tirelessly and keep bringing new ideas and innovations forward.
0: Indian Railways has said a detailed inquiry is underway to ascertain the cause of the fire that broke out in one of the passenger coaches at Sasaram Railway Station in Bihar. According to East Central Railways, the incident occurred at around 5:30 a.m. when smoke was detected from one of the coaches of the Sasaram Patna passenger train, which was standing at the platform. During the incident, the coach was empty and no passengers were present. Railways informed that no injuries or harm to passengers or railway staff has been reported. Delhi Chief Minister Rekha Gupta today travelled by Metro under Mera Bharat, Mera Yogdan and Metro Monday campaign to promote public transport and fuel conservation. Talking to reporters, Ms. Gupta appealed to all residents to use public transport as much as possible. She said the government is making every effort to ensure there is no inconvenience in public transport and to improve last-mile connectivity.
3: We are making every possible effort from the government side to ensure that there is no difficulty in public transport. Greater focus is being placed on improving last mile connectivity. When every individual contributes even a little towards this effort, it will greatly benefit the city of Delhi. It will help provide solutions to various problems in our city, from pollution to several other challenges.
0: Delhi Metro is running 24 additional train trips today to encourage the adoption of the metro over private vehicles. Delhi Metro Rail Corporation said the decision has been taken, keeping in view the significant role of public transport in ensuring energy efficiency, economic viability and environmental sustainability in the prevailing circumstances. U.S. President Donald Trump has warned Iran the clock is ticking as talks to bring the war to an end have stalled. The remarks come as Washington and Tehran sit locked in a test of wills, waiting to see who blinks first to end the stalemate in the war in the region. In a social media post, President Trump said time is running out and called upon Tehran to move quickly towards an agreement. Meanwhile, Iranian media has reported that the U.S. failed to make any concrete concessions in its response to Tehran's latest proposals to end the conflict. In IPL cricket, hosts Chennai Super Kings will take on Sunrisers Hyderabad at M.H. Chidambaram Stadium. The match is scheduled to begin at 7:30 p.m. In the latest standings, Sunrisers Hyderabad are currently placed third with 14 points from 12 matches, having won 7 matches so far and remain firmly in the playoff race. Chennai Super Kings are fifth with 12 points from as many matches, having registered 6 wins this season. India finished the Asian Weightlifting Championships 2026 in Gandhinagar with 10 medals, including 1 silver and 9 bronze, marking a big improvement from the previous edition in Chiangshan, where India returned without a medal. Commonwealth Games bronze medalist Lovepreet

This is Akashvani, the news read by Anuja Kumar. Prime Minister Narendra Modi held restricted and delegation-level talks with his Norwegian counterpart Jonas Gahr Støre in Oslo today. The two leaders agreed to elevate India-Norway relations to a green strategic partnership, marking a significant milestone in enhancing cooperation in the fields of clean energy, blue economy and green transition. During the talks, the leaders reviewed the entire spectrum of bilateral relations and agreed to further strengthen cooperation in several areas. In a joint press statement, Prime Minister Modi said,

0: The India-EFTA Trade and Economic Partnership Agreement serves as a blueprint for shared progress and prosperity.
1: भारत और यूरोप अपने संबंधों के एक नए स्वर्णिम युग में प्रवेश कर रहे हैं. पिछले वर्ष भारत और यूरोपियन फ्री ट्रेड एसोसिएशन के एक ऐतिहासिक ट्रेड एंड इकोनॉमिक पार्टनरशिप एग्रीमेंट लागू किया. यह 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का लक्ष्य है.
0: The Prime Minister also welcomed Norway's decision to join the Indo-Pacific Oceans Initiative. Prime Minister Gahr Støre conveyed strong support for India's and the global fight against terrorism. The leaders also agreed to enhance cooperation in multilateral fora. Mr. Modi reached Norway this afternoon after concluding his visit to Sweden. The Prime Minister said in a social media post that his visit to Sweden was marked by several important outcomes that will add new momentum to bilateral relations. He said the discussions were highly productive, from elevating bilateral ties to a strategic partnership, launching of Joint Innovation Partnership 2.0 and the India-Sweden Technology and Artificial Intelligence Corridor. Our correspondent covering the Prime Minister's reports that a defining moment of the visit was the conferment of the Royal Order of the Polar Star upon the Prime Minister, Sweden's highest honour for foreign heads of government. From Norway, Prime Minister will visit Italy as part of his five-nation tour to UAE, the Netherlands, Sweden, Norway and Italy. A high-level US industry delegation held discussions with Science and Technology Minister Dr. Jitendra Singh in New Delhi today. The deliberations were held on emerging opportunities for private investment and industry collaboration in India's nuclear sector. The delegation includes senior representatives from the U.S. nuclear industry, business stakeholders and officials associated with India-U.S. cooperation in civil nuclear energy and advanced technologies. The West Bengal government has constituted two inquiry commissions to probe the alleged institutional corruption and atrocities against women in line with its election promises. Chief Minister Shubhendu Adhikari announced the decision today after the proposal was approved by the state cabinet. Addressing the media, the Chief Minister said both commissions will begin functioning from the 1st of June. The Enforcement Directorate has arrested Aam Aadmi Party AAP leader Deepak Singla in an alleged bank fraud case. Earlier, the agency conducted searches in Delhi and Goa in the case against Singla and other Hawala operators this morning. It is alleged that he's handling the Hawala operations for the fund movement for the Aam Aadmi Party between Delhi and Goa and defrauded Oriental Bank of Commerce of more than 150 crore rupees. The government has said that refineries in the country are operating normally and India has sufficient crude inventories despite the ongoing West Asia crisis. Addressing an interministerial briefing in New Delhi today, Joint Secretary in the Ministry of Petroleum and Natural Gas, Sujata Sharma, said there is adequate stock of petrol, diesel, LPG and natural gas, though panic buying of LPG has been reported in some areas due to rumours. Joint Secretary in the Ministry of Chemicals and Fertilisers, Aparna Sharma, said over 200 lakh metric tons of fertilisers are available across the country and there has been no change in fertiliser prices for the Kharif season. And that is the end of this news bulletin.
2: ఆకాశవాణి హైదరాబాద్ కేంద్రం, సమయం 6:10. ఇప్పుడు తెలుగులో ప్రాంతీయ వార్తలు వింటారు. వినే ముందు ఒక వాణిజ్య ప్రకటన.

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1: 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Suppose u1 comma u2 comma and so on, un comma and so on is the sequence of real numbers and it is denoted by un, which is in flower bracket. Then the expression u1 plus u2 plus and so on plus un plus and so on is called an infinite series. That is, the sum of the terms of the sequence is called an infinite series. And it is denoted by sigma n is equal to 1 to infinity un. Or simply, we can write it as sigma un. Here, the term un is called the nth term of the series sigma un. And u1 plus u2 plus and so on plus un is the sum of first n terms, and it is denoted by Sn. Therefore, Sn is equal to u1 plus u2 plus and so on plus un is called the nth partial sum of the series sigma un. For example, S1 is equal to u1 is the first partial sum of the series. S2 is equal to u1 plus u2 is the second partial sum of the series. S3 is equal to u1 plus u2 plus u3 is the third partial sum of the series, and so on. Therefore, the sequence Sn is called the sequence of partial sums of the series sigma un. Thus, for every infinite series sigma un, there is a corresponding sequence Sn of its partial sums. Now, the definition is, a series sigma un is said to be a series of positive terms if un greater than 0 for all n belongs to capital N. That is, all the terms of the series sigma un are positive. The next definition is, a series sigma un is said to be a series of non-negative terms if un greater than or equal to 0 for all n belongs to capital N. And similarly, one more definition is, a series in which the terms are alternatively positive and negative is called an alternating series. Thus, an alternating series of the form is u1 minus u2 plus u3 minus and so on plus minus 1 to the power n into un plus and so on, where the terms u1, u2 and so on un are all positives. That is, un is greater than 0 for all n belongs to capital N. And it can be written as sigma n is equal to 1 to infinity minus 1 to the power n minus 1 into un. Note here, the nature of the series sigma un depends on the nature of the sequence Sn of its partial sums. Now, the definition of convergent, divergent or oscillatory series. The definition is, the series sigma un is said to be convergent if the sequence Sn of its partial sums converges. Thus, sigma un is convergent if limit as n tends to infinity Sn is equal to finite. We can say L. As you know that this finite value is the sum of the series. The next definition is, the series sigma un is said to be divergent if the sequence Sn of its partial sums diverges. Thus, sigma un is divergent if limit as n tends to infinity

Sn is equal to plus infinity or minus infinity. Now, one more definition is, the series sigma un oscillates finitely. If the sequence Sn of its partial sums oscillates finitely, thus we can say sigma un oscillates finitely if limit as n tends to infinity Sn has more than one finite value, not unique value.

Sn of its partial sums oscillates infinitely. Thus, we can say sigma un oscillates infinitely if limit as n tends to infinity Sn is equal to plus or minus infinity. This means the sequence Sn is unbounded and neither converge nor diverge. Note that divergent and oscillatory series are sometimes called not convergent series, and the nature of the series remains unchanged by added or omitted a finite number of terms. Observe here the geometric series with the first term A and common ratio R, which is less than 1, is defined as A plus AR plus AR square plus and so on plus AR to the power n minus 1 plus and so on. Sn is equal to A plus AR plus AR square plus and so on plus AR to the power n minus 1, which is equal to A into 1 minus R to the power n divided by 1 minus R. Now, we have to see the nature of the series sigma n is equal to 1 to infinity 1 by 2 to the power n minus 1. Here, un is equal to 1 by 2 to the power n minus 1. And we know that Sn is equal to u1 plus u2 plus and so on plus un. Here, Sn is equal to 1 plus 1 by 2 plus 1 by 2 square plus and so on plus 1 by 2 to the power n minus 1. Therefore, Sn is equal to 1 minus 1 by 2 whole to the power n divided by 1 minus 1 by 2, which is equal to 2 into 1 minus 1 by 2 to the power n, which is also equal to 2 minus 1 by 2 to the power n minus 1. Now, taking limits on both sides, limit as n tends to infinity, Sn is equal to limit as n tends to infinity 2 minus 1 by 2 to the power n minus 1, which is equal to 2. Therefore, the sequence Sn is convergent to 2. Thus, the series sigma un is convergent to the number 2. Now, we find the nature of the series sigma n is equal to 1 to infinity k. Here, un is equal to k, and we know that Sn is equal to u1 plus u2 plus and so on plus un. Here, Sn is equal to k plus and so on plus n terms, which is equal to k into n. Limit as n tends to infinity, Sn is equal to limit as n tends to infinity n into k, which is equal to infinity. Therefore, the sequence Sn is divergent to infinity. Thus, we can say the series sigma un is divergent to infinity. Now, I will take one more series, sigma minus 1 to the power n, to define the nature of the series. Here, un is equal to minus 1 to the power n. Sn is equal to minus 1 plus 1 minus 1 plus 1 minus and so on plus minus 1 to the power n. Therefore, Sn is equal to 0 if n is even and Sn is equal to minus 1 if n is odd. Therefore, limit as n tends to infinity, Sn is equal to 0, minus 1. There are two values, that is not unique value. Thus, the sequence Sn has more than one limit, so that the sequence is oscillates finitely. Hence, the series sigma un is oscillates finitely. Next, properties of an infinite series. If sigma un converges to A and sigma vn converges to B, then sigma un plus vn converges to A plus B. If sigma un converges to A and C belongs to R, then sigma C into un is also converges to C into A. If sigma un converges to A and sigma vn converges to B and P comma Q belongs to R,

0: Then sigma PUN plus QVN is also converges to PA plus QB. If sigma UN diverges and C belongs to R and C not equal to 0, then sigma C into UN diverges. Sigma UN, sigma VN both diverges and UN greater than 0, VN greater than 0 for all N belongs to N, then sigma UN plus VN diverges. Now we see the necessary condition for the convergence. If a series sigma UN is convergent, then limit as n tends to infinity UN is equal to 0. Suppose Sn is equal to U1 plus and so on plus UN is the nth partial sum of the series sigma UN. And Sn minus 1 is equal to U1 plus and so on plus UN minus 1 is the n minus 1th partial sum of the series sigma UN. Sigma UN is convergent implies that sigma Sn is convergent. Limit as n tends to infinity Sn is equal to finite and unique, say L. Limit as n tends to infinity Sn is equal to L, which implies that limit as n tends to infinity Sn minus 1 is equal to L. Now, Sn minus 1 is equal to UN. Now, taking limit on both sides. Limit as n tends to infinity, Sn minus Sn minus 1 is equal to limit as n tends to infinity UN, which implies that limit as n tends to infinity UN is equal to limit as n tends to infinity Sn minus limit as n tends to infinity Sn minus 1, which is equal to L minus L, which is also equal to 0. Therefore, limit as n tends to infinity UN is equal to 0. Hence, sigma UN is convergent, which implies that limit n tends to infinity UN is equal to 0. But the converse of the above theorem is not always true. That is, if limit as n tends to infinity UN is equal to 0, then sigma UN may be convergent or may be divergent.
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1: 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As a 5-year-old boy, there were episodes, there were instances where the compassionate person of you has come out and acted. So you said compassion is all about action and it's not a feeling.
2: Yeah.
1: So you did that as a 5-year-old boy. So how did this happen?
2: When I started my work, the issue of child exploitation, child abuse, child slavery, they were non-issues. Though they were prevalent in the society and still prevalent, but no laws, no schemes, no media, not a single article has been written in the media and so on before I gave up my career as engineer.
1: Because it was treated normal.
2: So it was treated the part of life as for centuries, the exploitation of women and discrimination against women were treated as the normal life. Anyway, the first incident of spark of compassion, now I say, but those days I had no idea about the compassion and what
1: were the
2: seeds sowed
1: in you at the very young age.
2: So that was when I was 5.5 years old, and it was the first day of my school. It was a municipal school for ordinary children. So when I was entering in the school, I found a boy, a cobbler boy my age, sitting at the doorstep. He was my age, maybe 6-year-old, I was 5.5. And that has disturbed me. I was shocked because I was told that all children have to go to school when they are 5-6 years old. So in my class, the first question I asked to my teacher, "Sir, why a child is sitting outside the school gate and not with the rest of us in the classroom?" He said, "Come down, this is your first day, and this is not uncommon. Children have to help the families." But as a child, what could I do? So
1: it was your natural instinct.
2: Natural instinct, but I could not respond because he tried to convince me. But when I came back during the daytime, in the afternoon, the boy was still sitting under the hot sun, the open sky. It made me even more disappointed. I asked this to my mother and my other relatives, wise people, educated people, and they had similar answers to convince me, but I was not convinced. Because every morning and afternoon, I was looking at that boy, and he looked at us with empty eyes, whether we are going to give him some job. But we all had new shoes. So one day I gathered my courage and stopped.

0: and asked him and his father, who was also sitting that day alongside. So boy was very shy, but the man stood up with folded hands and he said, "Babuji, I never thought about it because my grandfather, my father and I started going to work since we were children, and so is my son." Then he took a pause and with helplessness and misery and hopelessness on his face, he said, "Babuji, school jane ke liye to aap log hain, hum to yehi kaam karne ke liye paida hue hain. So sir, you are born to go to school, but we are born to work." And I started crying. I could not hold it. I could not. I was convinced that he is the, or she is the Supreme Father. And no mother or father can be unjust. That discrimination or something is wrong somewhere. I don't know. I cannot explain that those days, the caste system and all those things. But slowly I started understanding this discrimination and that kind of abuses, social abuses and hierarchy. And then I found that there were many children not going to school and working on the roadside restaurants or other places. Gradually, I accepted it as a personal challenge. I'm not going to leave it like that and I will change it. That has been always my determination, that all children must be in school and not in the labor and slavery practices.
1: So here I would like to bring a parenting perspective to this. So when you took it up as a challenge and that was your stand, how did your parents react to it?
0: So my parents, actually when I grew up, I got involved in many student activities, some kind of social activities. So earlier they were happy because I was good at studies and I was bringing a lot of prizes in my writing competition.
1: You were a good student.
0: Yeah, anyway, I was a good student for many people. But I was very, desperate one, that I was looking at injustices around me and trying to find the solution, but very difficult. I tried to find some solutions here and there, fighting against caste system. I changed my name, Sharma. My other family members still write Sharma, but I challenged it and I changed my name to give up the caste system. So that went on. But when I gave up my engineering career, it was a shock for everyone. My father passed away when I was young, but my widow mother, and we were not rich people, ordinary lower middle class family. So my brothers and all friends and relatives, they were very angry, to be very frank. My mother cried several times and holding my hand and requesting that if you wanted to help poor children, I can sell my silver ornament and you can take this small house and open an orphanage or school. I don't care. Please do it. But don't leave the job. And I could not convince her for years and years that it is not helping 10, 20 or 200 or 2,000 children. I am trying to change that ecosystem which creates injustice, and these children are the worst sufferers of it. So I desperately thinking to find some way out and dispassionately resigned from my job and started the Bachpan Bachao Andolan, the Save the Childhood movement in 1980. It was very, very difficult to convince anyone, anyone I would say, not only family but friends. It was my wife Sumedha, and even before our marriage, we spoke about it and she was convinced that of course, instead of leading the ordinary life of luxury or convenient life, lucrative life, whatever you are thinking, that is important and let us take risk. So we took the risk in life and it was very difficult. As Gandhiji said, that first they ignore you, then they oppose you, then they fight with you, and eventually you will win. So I have gone through all these stages. I won't say that I have won.

0: my battle. It is still on, and that is the reason I have launched this new movement, Satyarthi Movement for Global Compassion, because I wanted to solve the problem from the bottom, and sustainable solutions should come, and we need not to ask for solutions from someone outsider. The solutions lies within us.
1: Correct. Sir, you've believed in this slogan, every child matters, right from your childhood, and in spirit you've been working towards it, giving up your lucrative career. But in the process you must have met a lot of people who came along with you. You actually made an army of yourself who are working towards this and making change makers across the globe. You've taken the slogan to almost more than 100 countries wherever you have traveled. So how do you think it helped them? Did it make any change?
0: First of all, I always believed in big dream or the biggest dream, but dream not for yourself, dream for everyone, dream for the society. And I always believed in the inner power. God has not sent us on the earth as just animal or social animal. We all have come with some purpose, and we hardly able to find our purpose in life, and we keep on dragging here and there. The small things are like our purposes, but that is not true. The real purpose should be, when we leave, we should be happy and satisfied that we have made this contribution to the world. We have made this world a bit better than before. So we have to find the purpose on the basis of that, that parameter. So my action, actually, when I started freeing children, and media has been a big power and supporter, because it was also good for them. It was a story for them all the time, because nobody has done it before, and they had no idea that children are still enslaved and bought and sold like animals. But when these children were brought before the media, some of the media personnels started going with me in the rescue operations, and they were very dangerous, and they reported the whole thing, and then the people were awakened gradually. So some of them started approaching us, some volunteers came in the initial years, and then many more people came. Some people gave up their jobs, even some media personnels gave up their jobs. There was a girl from Doordarshan in India, her name was Seetal. Now she has moved to USA, but still working with us in USA. So she resigned from Doordarshan and she joined us in the initial years. So there are many examples.
1: Sir, your journey, the world is witness to it. And it was not very easy. You freed thousands of children from bondage, slavery and trafficking. And the kind of struggle that you went through, the world is witness to it. It was not very easy. And it was not just you, you had a team with you. There are so many challenges that you faced. There were instances where you lost your people. They were beaten. They were tortured. They were literally going into the mouth of death, yeah, and bringing children out of it.
0: Yeah.
1: So it was not just you. You had to drive an army behind you. So that one force that drove you and your team, is it Karuna?
0: Absolutely. That was Karuna. That is Karuna. That will always be Karuna. Because none of them and me, driven by any political desire, any religious desire or something, desire to go to heaven or things like that. And since we are not committing any sin, at least in our opinion, in our mind, so we thought that what we are doing is due to the force of compassion, which gives us courage, that gives us mindfulness, unbiasedness, and that makes us active and innovative and problem solver. So that drive was always courage and compassion.
1: So how do you motivate young people, sir? Because they are the future, and karuna or compassion is one virtue that every person should have. And then there will not be any meaning and any purpose for these evils to exist.
0: Yeah.
1: So did you make any checkpoints for a person through your book, where we can see where we stand in this CQ?
0: So we have not yet rolled out the CQ. We have brought the idea. We have

0: developed the framework, and that framework has to be researched, and there would be a massive research work for a year or so. But I strongly believe that our children, our Gen Z, and these people are the source of power. And that power is purer than the power in the hands of people sitting in big positions.
1: True.
0: Because there is some pollution in it. But in case of these young people, youngsters, they will make India much more greater, much more newer, fresh, through their energy, but their honesty also. The only thing is that we have to trust them and we have to give them the leadership. We have to hold their hands, but then leave it to sit in the driving seat and drive. So I tell the young people three things, what I call 3D formula, not as a preacher or not as a teacher, but someone who has experienced in my life. So my 3Ds are dream, discover, and do. So dream big for yourself and for everyone, for your nation, for your world. Discover your inner power and the external opportunities. And if you are able to do these two, then whom are you waiting for? The third D is do. Act now.
1: So you spoke about child-friendly villages where you have created a space for children, for their voices to be heard, for them to act. You know? So what was the basis for this?
0: The basis was multifold. One was that we wanted to achieve four things. First one is that there must not be any child abuse, child exploitation in a village, any typical Indian village. No child labor, no child marriage, no child abuse, sexual abuse, no child trafficking. This is one. Secondly, all children, girls and boys from all communities and castes, they must be in schools. Third is, all village children form their Bal Panchayat. So that Bal Panchayat is elected through secret ballots. They elect their leaders. That is third. And the Bal Panchayat and Adult Panchayat, the official panchayat body, agrees to work hand in hand. So children are able to speak truth to power and solve their problems on the spot. So this is one. But for that, we have to be, one thing was in mind that democracy has to be inclusive, democracy has to be vibrant, democracy has to be bottom up. So children must learn democracy right from their childhood. They learn democracy. So democracy leads to inclusion. Democracy leads to be responsible young people, but responsible citizens of the nation. So that was another aspect. The third aspect was the leadership. So many of my children who were Bal Panchayat leaders 20 years ago or 15 years ago, they are the elected Panchayat leaders now in their Panchayats and other places. Many of them are, if they became teachers, then they are leaders of the teaching community in teachers' unions and making.
1: So they all are the change agents today.
0: Oh yeah, they are all.
1: They all are
0: most
1: grown
0: of
1: up
0: them,
1: to be change agents.
0: Most of them. These girls refused child marriages. These girls refused, and boys refused dowry. And that was very, very uncommon. There are hundreds and hundreds of cases where the young girls strongly said no to their marriages and the marriage to other people. And the entire family and the community, the caste and relations, they stood up against them, but these girls were undeterred and strong. And some of them have been made the ambassadors by the governments, their district governments as well as the state governments, as the anti-child marriage ambassador. And they are still the ambassadors. Some of them were awarded some of the highest prizes in the United Nations, in different places, and many of them have become our active

0: and they are working in the organization.
1: Sir, like I told you before, as Indians, we are blessed with nice mythologies that speak us of to us of valor, of compassion, of lot of leadership qualities and all. So pick one mythology, there are so many virtues in it. But when we read it, it is not close to what we are, the kind of life we are living right now. But your life is very much contemporary, and we are right here living in this society. So will Karuna give us anecdotes from your life where we can see all these qualities of yourself and your team?
0: I'm not sure how much people can learn
1: Emulate from
0: an
1: that?
0: instinct and relate with that. It could be possible. But I say that India is or has always a nation, a country, which was problem solver. When my Nobel Prize was announced, a foreign journalist asked me that day that India is a land of so many problems and how are you going to tackle this, even this one single problem of child slavery. It's very complicated country. And my spontaneous answer was and still is that India may be the land of 100 or a few hundred problems, but India is the mother of over a billion solutions. We are the land of solutions. So take the case of our old rishis. They were not just or gurus. They were not preachers and teachers only. They lived their life. They made sacrifices. They were living in jungles and trying to build compassionate leaders, the responsible leaders. They were educating and training the princes and princes and so on. And that is the historical truth. Similarly, people like Buddha and Mahavir and Guru Nanak Dev and people like, say, Gandhi, they were born in this land and they have shown the light to the rest of the world. So there's no dearth of real lives in India. But the problem is that we make them God. We say that they are superhuman. No, they are like
1: They are
0: us,
1: like
0: ordinary
1: us.
0: human beings. But what made them special or unique is compassion. So I am trying to interpret their lives as the lives of compassion, the walking compassion on the earth. So people normally write, oh, they were very kind, they were very genuine, very moralistic, they fought for right and so on. But what was their drive? What was their drive? Their drive was compassion, because compassion means no ego if you solve the problem. Compassion means no desire and expectation when you are going to solve others' problem. So when you become a person with no desire and no ego, that is compassion. And our great people did it and proven it. So we can learn from India. We can learn from ourselves, our neighborhood, our parents, our friends.
1: So that one solution for the transformative change that we are looking forward to is here. It is compassion quotient that
0: Yeah,
1: we
0: of
1: need to
0: course, of
1: embrace.
0: course, of course.
1: So thank you so much for joining us.
0: Pleasure.
2: ఇంతవరకు ఆంగ్ల పరిచయ కార్యక్రమంలో నోబెల్ శాంతి బహుమతి గ్రహీత కైలాష్ సత్యార్థి గారితో పరిచయం విన్నారు. పరిచయకర్త శ్రీమతి నీహార కానేటి. ఈ కార్యక్రమం ఆకాశవాణి హైదరాబాద్ కేంద్రం నుండి వెలువడింది. ఆకాశవాణి హైదరాబాద్ కేంద్రం చిత్రసీమ సినీ గీతాలు వింటారు. ముందుగా వినండి ప్రేమతో రాచిత్రం నుండి ఎస్పి బాలసుబ్రహ్మణ్యం సుజాత పాడిన పాట, రచన సిరివెన్నెల, సంగీతం మణిశర్మ.

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1: The Prime Minister hoped that using the scale, speed and talent of India, in collaboration with the technology and the capital of Norway, Indian companies would develop global solutions. Norway will also be joining the Indo-Pacific initiative. Both the leaders reiterated their common belief in rules-based world order and commitment to dialogue and diplomacy. Prime Minister Modi thanked Norway for standing firmly with India against terrorism during that difficult period and described it as a reflection of true friendship.
0: मैं पिछले वर्ष नॉर्वे आने वाला था, लेकिन पहलगाम में हुए आतंकी हमले के कारण वह यात्रा स्थगित करनी पड़ी. उस कठिन समय में नॉर्वे ने आतंकवाद के विरुद्ध भारत के साथ मजबूती से खड़े होकर सच्ची मित्रता का परिचय दिया. आज जब मैं नॉर्वे आया हूँ तो मैं इस सॉलिडेरिटी के लिए हृदय से आभार व्यक्त करता हूँ.
1: Multiple MOUs were signed in this bilateral meeting in the sectors of high-tech health solutions, digital health and digital public infrastructure. An MOU between India's ISRO and Norway's space agency will ensure deepening of ties in the space sector. A triangular cooperation agreement was also signed today. In this, India and Norway will jointly provide human development solutions to the countries of Global South using India's digital public infrastructure. In a gesture towards closer relations, Prime Minister Modi was awarded the Grand Cross of the Royal Norwegian Order of Merit by His Majesty King Harald V of Norway. Meanwhile, the Norway-India Business and Research Summit began a short while ago in Oslo. The summit has brought together representatives from government, industry, academia and research institutions of both countries. Mr. Modi reached Norway this afternoon after concluding his visit to Sweden. He said in a social media post that his visit to Sweden was marked by several important outcomes that will add new momentum to bilateral relations. He said the discussions were highly productive, from elevating bilateral ties to a strategic partnership, launching of Joint Innovation Partnership 2.0. Our correspondent covering the Prime Minister's visit reports that a defining moment of the visit was the conferment of the Royal Order of the Polar Star upon the Prime Minister, Sweden's highest honour for foreign heads of government. On the last leg of his five-nation visit, Prime Minister Narendra Modi will arrive in the Italian capital, Rome, on a two-day state visit tomorrow. He will hold bilateral talks with his Italian counterpart, Giorgia Meloni. More from our correspondent.
2: Mr. Modi will hold delegation-level talks with the Prime Minister of Italy with a focus on maritime security and strong connectivity. Italy gives India access not just to Europe but also to the entire Mediterranean region. It is significant in view of the supply chain partnership and the defense partnership. This five-nation visit has been far more than diplomacy. It is about securing India's future energy routes, AI partnership, semiconductor access, defense manufacturing and global interests. This is Suparna Bhatia for Akashvani from Rome, Italy.
1: Back home, a high-level U.S. industry delegation held discussions with Science and Technology Minister Dr. Jitendra Singh in New Delhi today. The deliberations were held on emerging opportunities for private investment and industry collaboration in India's nuclear sector. The delegation includes senior representatives from the U.S. nuclear industry, business stakeholders and officials associated with India-U.S. cooperation in civil nuclear energy and advanced technologies. Speaking on the occasion, Dr. Singh said that India and the United States share a strong and future-oriented partnership in science, technology, clean energy and emerging sectors. Referring to India's long-term clean energy goals under the vision of Viksit Bharat 2047, Dr. Singh said India aims to increase its nuclear power capacity from the present 8.8 gigawatt to 100 gigawatt by 2047. Union Commerce and Industry Minister Piyush Goyal has said that India has set a target of achieving exports worth $1 trillion this year and $2 trillion over the next 5 years. He asserted that this will be the true hallmark of an Atmanirbhar Bharat. The Commerce Minister was addressing the website launch ceremony of Bharatiya Vyapar Mahotsav in New Delhi. Mr. Goyal said exports this year have reached $863 billion, nearly 5% higher than the previous year, despite global challenges.
3: India-made products and services should expand.

0: And even more rapidly across the world. We should not be satisfied merely because we are the world's fastest growing economy. We must never become complacent and should always think about bigger leaps forward. We need to continuously reflect on what more can be done, keep working tirelessly, and keep bringing new ideas and innovations forward.
1: This is Akashwani giving you the news. 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And for details of these stories and more, log on to our website www.newsonair.gov.in and download the News on AIR app. The West Bengal government has constituted two inquiry commissions to probe the alleged institutional corruption and atrocities against women in line with the election promises made by the Bharatiya Janata Party. Chief Minister Shubhendu Adhikari announced the decision today after the proposal was approved by the state cabinet. Addressing the media, the Chief Minister said both commissions will begin functioning from the 1st of June. The commission probing institutional corruption will be headed by a retired Calcutta High Court judge, Justice Biswajit Basu. The commission to investigate atrocities against women during the erstwhile government will be headed by retired Calcutta High Court judge, Justice Samapti Chatterjee. Congress leader V.D. Satheesan was sworn in as the new Chief Minister of Kerala at a grand ceremony held at the Central Stadium in Thiruvananthapuram this morning. Governor Rajendra Vishwanath Arlekar administered the oath of office in secrecy to Mr. Satheesan. A 21-member cabinet took office alongside the Chief Minister. The Enforcement Directorate has arrested Aam Aadmi Party leader Deepak Singla in an alleged bank fraud case. Earlier, the agency conducted searches in Delhi and Goa in the case against Singla and other Hawala operators this morning. It is alleged that apart from handling the Hawala operations for the fund movement for the Aam Aadmi Party, he also defrauded Oriental Bank of Commerce of more than 150 crore rupees. The CBI has so far arrested 10 persons in connection with the NEET paper leak case. The arrests were made in Delhi, Jaipur, Gurugram, Nashik, Pune, Latur and Ahilyanagar. In the last 24 hours, the central agency has also conducted searches at 5 locations at various places. At least 13 people were killed and 20 others were critically injured in a road accident involving a truck carrying a marriage party and a container in Dhanivare in Palghar district of Maharashtra this afternoon. The number of casualties is likely to increase. According to initial information, more than 100 people were travelling in the truck. The injured are being treated at Khasa sub-district hospital. Preliminary investigation suggests the Tempo was carrying passengers way beyond its capacity. Maharashtra government has announced a financial assistance of 5 lakh rupees for the next of the kin of deceased. Union Home Minister Amit Shah today inaugurated a public service centre at Netanar village in Bastar district during his visit to Chhattisgarh. The facility has been named after tribal leader and freedom fighter martyr Veer Gundadhur. Addressing the gathering, Mr. Shah said that over the next 1.5 years, 70 out of nearly 200 security camps established in Bastar will be transformed into similar service centres. The government has said that refineries in the country are operating normally and India has sufficient crude inventories despite the ongoing West Asia crisis. Addressing an interministerial briefing in New Delhi today, Joint Secretary in the Ministry of Petroleum and Natural Gas, Sujata Sharma, said there is adequate stock of petrol, diesel, LPG and natural gas, though panic buying of LPG has been reported in some areas due to rumours.
2: 1 crore 72 lakh LPG cylinders have been delivered against the booking of 1.69 crore request. Regarding American waiver on Russia, I will like to emphasize that we have been purchasing from Russia earlier and before waiver also, during waiver also and now also. So it is basically the commercial sense which should be there for us to purchase. There is no shortage of crude. Enough crude has been tied up. This whatever waiver or no waiver, it will not affect our supplies and all efforts have been taken to that effect.
1: Joint Secretary in the Ministry of Chemicals and Fertilizers, Aparna Sharma, said over 200 lakh metric tons of fertilizers are available across the country and there has been no change in fertilizer prices for the Kharif season. The government today said that it is closely monitoring the recent outbreak of Ebola.

0: virus disease in Democratic Republic of Congo and Uganda following the declaration of a public health emergency by the World Health Organization. Sources said senior officials of the health ministry have reviewed the evolving situation and initiated precautionary public health measures. The IMD, India Meteorological Department, has issued an orange colour warning for heat wave to severe heat wave conditions over Madhya Pradesh and Uttar Pradesh for tomorrow. Heat wave conditions are also expected over Haryana, Chandigarh, Marathwada, Punjab, Rajasthan, Telangana and Vidarbh during the next 2 days. Meanwhile, warm night conditions have been predicted for Rajasthan, Vidarbh and West Uttar Pradesh tomorrow. A gradual rise in maximum temperatures by 2 to 3 degrees Celsius is expected over many parts of Northwest India. The Ministry of Ayush today issued a comprehensive public health advisory on extreme heat and heat wave for the current summer season. The advisory emphasizes adequate hydration, avoid direct exposure to sunlight during peak hours, use of light cotton clothing, and consumption of seasonal fruits and fluids rich in electrolytes. And in IPL cricket, Chennai Super Kings were 159 for 5 in 18 overs against Sunrisers Hyderabad in Chennai when reports last came in. And now, before we end the bulletin, the headlines once again. Prime Minister Narendra Modi holds talks with his Norwegian counterpart Jonas Gahr Støre in Oslo. Agree to elevate bilateral ties to green strategic partnership focusing on clean energy and blue economy. Prime Minister Modi awarded Grand Cross of Royal Norwegian Order of Merit by King Harald V. Government targets $1 trillion exports this year. Union Minister Jitendra Singh holds talks with US industry delegation on nuclear energy and private investment opportunities in India. And amid extreme heat conditions, Ministry of Ayush issues advisory to prevent heat-related illnesses. That is all in the news at 9. Good night.
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2: Good evening, listeners. Welcome to our program Spotlight. I am Nishit Kumar, and today we'll be discussing about Prime Minister's ongoing visit to five nations, a new era of bilateral ties with the Nordic countries. And today we have with us international affairs expert Professor Gulshan Sachdeva. Welcome to the show, sir. In the fourth leg of his five-nation tour, Prime Minister Narendra Modi reached Norway today for the third India-Nordic summit and other bilateral engagements. The visit marks the first prime ministerial visit from India to Norway in 43 years. The Prime Minister was awarded Grand Cross of the Royal Norwegian Order of Merit by His Majesty King Harald V of Norway. Professor Sachdeva, Prime Minister Narendra Modi, while addressing the joint press, he stressed upon the India-Norway Green Strategic Partnership. He, in fact, also talked about the green shipping to blue economy. And while winding up his address, he also talked about the Green Strategic Partnership developing into a trusted, futuristic and long-term partnership. Let us listen to what Prime Minister Narendra Modi had to say.
3: आज विश्व एक अस्थिरता और अनिश्चितता के दौर से गुजर रहा है. यूक्रेन हो या वेस्ट एशिया, दुनिया के कई हिस्सों में संघर्ष की स्थिति बनी हुई है. ऐसे में भारत और यूरोप अपने संबंधों के एक नए स्वर्णिम युग 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
2: हाउ डू यू सी दिस?
1: All these statements which Prime Minister has made, this also shows a very clear strategy of India towards Europe. For long, we have understood Europe and India-Europe relation purely in the context of trade.

0: and economics. But now I think what has really happened is in the last few years, we have clearly identified Europe as a very important partner for our ambitions to become a developed economy by 2047. And what we really need is that, we need trade, we need investment, we need technology, and we also have our own ambitious program of green transition and many other things which we need basically for this. And for that, I think the way we have developed our partnership with the European Union, where all 27 countries are member, and then we also have other kind of partnerships like with the Nordic countries, and then the bilateral relationship which we have with the, almost all countries, very good relations with countries within the European Union and outside the European Union. So we have a strategic partnership with the EU, and then we have also now the trade agreement with the European Union. Before that, we also had a trade agreement and strategic partnership with the United Kingdom, although they are not part of the European Union, but of course, they're very much part of Europe. And then, of course, within the India Nordic Summit, we have this, again, institution of Nordic Summit, the third meeting, which is going to take place tomorrow. And then before that, in fact, the first trade agreement we signed was with the EFTA countries. So we are, working in a very clear-cut strategy that it's important for economics, but also important for green transition, because all these countries, the European Union and its member states, they have very ambitious program and policies like their own, the European Green Deal, in which they have been working on different targets. And particularly now they've accelerated that program once they have started moving away from the Russian fossil fuel. So they have built a certain policy framework, technologies, finance to help this green transition. And I think we want to connect that with India, Indian economy, with our own ambition of our own green transition and the blue economy. Blue economy means the economy which is basically based on sea and water. So how do we can have a sustainable shipping? How can we have a sustainable lifestyle? All those things that you can also improve your growth momentum at the same time. Also, it's much more sustainable. And I think most of the European countries, and particularly the Nordic countries, they do have those technologies and they do have those financial instruments. And I think we want to connect with all of them. And this is what, that's why, in fact, we elevated our relationship to strategic partnership with both with Netherlands and Sweden,
1: Sweden,
0: where Prime Minister
1: yes.
0: Wilson. And today, the relationship with Norway has been elevated again to the green strategic partnership. Within the region, we already have a green strategic partnership with Denmark as well. So this is one area where I think we are clearly, kind of trying to tap resources and technology from Europe, and they also want to really help India in that sense in our own ambition, because the climate change is a global goal. It's not, I mean, it's a global issue. It's not really only concerning Europe and India, and wherever actually the possibilities of cooperation, this is what India has identified Europe.
1: Right, Professor Sachdeva, since we are discussing about the agreement between and the partnership between India and Nordic countries, let's not forget about the third India-Nordic summit coming up tomorrow. For the benefit of our listeners, Professor Sachdeva, we'd like to understand what this India-Nordic summit, this is the third summit as we are given to understand, what does this actually mean?
0: It actually means that, they have the five countries within the Nordic Council. Out of that, the three countries are within the European Union, Sweden, Denmark, and Finland, and two countries, Norway and Iceland, they are not part of the EU, but all of them, they are basically part of the Nordic region. So on many issues, they have their own institutional framework, the Nordic Council, and then they also actually work in the defense area. They also have a specific program of their own green transition per se within the Nordic region. So they do a lot of things at the Nordic level. And then, since some of them are member of the European Union, they do work at the, within the European Union. So there is a lot of synchronization happens within the European Union and the members of the Nordic region. So in fact, when we started this institution of Nordic summit with these five countries, these are also the countries that the Nordic region, as you know, is highly prosperous region. The per capita income is almost double than many other countries within the European Union, and they are on the top of any index. You look at the democracy index, you look at the happiness index, you look at human development index, you look at freedom index, etc. So they have very, and the Nordic model is also a very, the Nordic social model, welfare model, which is one of the best model, people say you have in the the world, because the kind of welfare measures which are available to the citizens of the Nordic countries are not available to any other in the world, even in

0: other countries within the European Union. So they are really proud of this achievement, and they are also very good in some of the technologies. So there are a lot of innovation, green technology, like, you know, country like Norway, they do have a lot of fossil fuel, a lot of energy and gas, and they supply the oil and gas export to so many other countries within the European Union. But, you know, the 80% of their electricity comes basically from hydroelectric energy. And then very interestingly, within the Norway, they also, all the revenues which come from energy sources does not go directly to the government. You have a, it's independently managed by the Norway, you know, the Norway is the pension fund. And out of that, about 27-28 billion has also been invested into the Indian market. So, you know, it's a very different way they manage the Nordic affairs. And I think there are certain lessons to be learned from this. And that's the reason I think we thought that it's good to connect with the European Union at different level, at the independent countries at a different level, but also at the Nordic level, we can do certain things together. Right. That's how the things start.
1: Professor Sachdeva, Prime Minister Modi was in Sweden yesterday on the third leg of his visit to Europe and the Five Nation Tour, of course. And as we all know that India and Sweden have a long-standing, multifaceted relationship before upgrading to the strategic partnership. Now, this visit of Prime Minister Modi has elevated the partnership from the hitherto normal partnership to a strategic partnership. Now, this partnership will be guided by four pillars. Now, Professor Sachdeva, for the benefit of our listeners, we would like to understand what this elevation to a strategic partnership actually means.
0: Well, you know, today India has, I think, more than 40 strategic partnerships. And every partnership has its own merit, and two new more strategic partnership has been added during this visit of the Prime Minister, the Netherlands and also in Sweden. Now, it basically means that one, that you do not have major differences on larger issues, whether these are strategic issues or other kind of political issues. Secondly, that, you know, you can have now a, it's not just only one of even then Prime Minister has visited these countries, but then you build certain institutional structure behind this. In some cases, we have a summit meeting every year, every 2 years. In some cases, it may happen that you have a yearly meeting, like which will happen with Sweden, where the foreign ministers level, they will monitor all the, you know, roadmap which has been there now for the next few years for the, you know, bilateral relationship between India and Sweden. And also the same is also with the Netherlands. And now the relationship with the Norway has been upgraded to green strategic partnership. We also have another green partnership with Denmark in the region. So in different ways, we are trying to connect with countries. But this is one way of saying that, yes, this is one country where we find countries strategic to us. Saudi Arabia may be strategic, for example, for energy or some other thing. Afghanistan, when we signed strategic partnership, that was very important for us, strategically next to us. Mm-hmm. Similarly to some other countries within Central Asia. So every country, and some countries are very, very strategic, mainly purely for economic kind of partnership. Others are political. Some are for energy. Some are for something else. So, you know, some are in, you know, countries which we feel that, you know, you have a certain things you can build together. So in that sense, we are trying to build those relationships with different countries at different levels. But then when we have a strategic partnership with a country, that means that we mean business. There are a lot of things we can do together. There is already certain roadmap, certain institutional mechanism which will be followed in the years to come.
1: While addressing the joint press with Swedish Prime Minister Ulf Kristersson and the President of European Commission, Prime Minister Narendra Modi stated that the relationship between India and Sweden is based upon a shared commitment to democratic values, innovation and sustainability. Let us listen to what Prime Minister Narendra Modi had to say regarding the bilateral relations between India and Sweden.
2: भारत और स्वीडन ने के संबंध लोकतांत्रिक मूल्यों, रूल ऑफ लॉ और ह्यूमन सेंट्रिक डेवलपमेंट की मजबूत नींव पर आधारित है। हम दोनों इनोवेशन को विकास का माध्यम मानते हैं, सस्टेनेबिलिटी को अपनी जिम्मेदारी 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
1: Professor Sachdeva, talking of Sweden, in a very special ceremony hosted by in Gothenburg, Prime Minister Narendra Modi was conferred with the Royal Order of the Polar Star, Degree Commander Grand Cross. Now, this is one of Sweden's oldest and the most distinguished honours.

0: and Sweden's highest honor conferred on foreign heads of government. How significant this is, a milestone this is, in fact, in the developing of a diplomatic relationship between the two countries.
1: I think this is very important. So it means now our relationship have reached that level, convergences, whether these are political convergences or these are strategic convergences or economic convergences, and our broader understanding of the world, you know, they have really come together and they value their partnership with India. When you're honoring the head, you know, the head of the country or head of the state, head of the government with those honors, it means you are really trying to elevate that relationship, that at the same time you also mean that you really value the kind of partnership, you know, we have with a country like India.
0: Absolutely.
1: And that's really a very, I think, important gesture from them.
0: Absolutely, Professor Sachdeva. Thank you so very much for having joined us and shared your views on, in fact, Prime Minister's visit to the Nordic countries. Thank you so very much.
1: Thank you. It was a pleasure talking to you.
0: Listeners, you can also listen to this program on our mobile app News on AIR and our YouTube channel News on AIR Official.
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This is Akashvani. The news read by Abhineet Shukla. Prime Minister Narendra Modi today attended the India-Norway Business and Research Summit in Oslo. Crown Prince Haakon and the Prime Minister of Norway Jonas Gahr Støre also participated in the summit. Addressing the summit, Prime Minister Modi appreciated the growth in bilateral trade and investments following the entry into Force of Trade and Economic Partnership Agreement, TPA. He underlined that stakeholders on both the sides should make efforts to achieve the investment target of $100 billion under TPA and the consequent creation of 1 million jobs in India. He highlighted India's strong upward growth trajectory, demographic dividend, talented and aspirational youth, robust business practices, investor-friendly regulatory framework, and the spirit of competitive federalism. He encouraged greater Norwegian investments in India in key sectors such as the blue economy, shipbuilding, green transition, renewable energy, health tech, critical minerals, and startups. Prime Minister Modi also underscored India's ambitious green transition agenda, emphasizing the country's scale, growing energy demands, climate commitments, and rapid expansion in renewable energy, grid infrastructure, green hydrogen, and clean energy. He appreciated Norway's global leadership in clean energy investments, maritime decarbonization, ocean sustainability, and climate finance. Prime Minister Modi urged the business communities of both the countries to forge new partnerships, identify emerging areas of collaboration, and strengthen economic cooperation. The summit was attended by CEOs of over 50 companies and more than 250 participants from the Norwegian and Indian business and research communities. In a statement, the Ministry of External Affairs said that the summit marked the growing momentum in bilateral economic cooperation following the coming into force of the India EFTA Trade and Economic Partnership Agreement. A number of business agreements between India and Norwegian companies and entities were signed during the summit. Prime Minister Narendra Modi's first ever visit to Norway has seen a substantial outcome, with both the countries declaring the upgradation of India-Norway relation to green strategic partnership. In a joint statement today, after delegation-level talks with counterpart Jonas Gahr Støre in Oslo, Prime Minister Modi highlighted that this partnership will ensure increased collaboration in sectors ranging from clean energy to climate resilience, blue economy to green shipping. Prime Minister Modi said, "The India EFTA Trade and Economic Partnership Agreement serves as a blueprint for shared progress and prosperity." In a gesture towards closer relations, Prime Minister Modi was awarded Grand Cross of the Royal Norwegian Order of Merit by His Majesty King Harald V of Norway. Defence Minister Rajnath Singh has described Operation Sindoor as a testament to India's transformation into a strong, confident and capable nation. Addressing the Indian diaspora in Hanoi today, Mr. Singh asserted that while India remains committed to the no first use policy, it will not succumb to nuclear blackmail and stands ready to respond firmly to any enemy misadventure. He highlighted India's growing stature on the international stage due to the unprecedented progress achieved under the leadership of Prime Minister Narendra Modi. Mr. Singh emphasized that India is rapidly advancing in the semiconductor sector, which he said is not merely a story of technological progress, but also the story of a new India. Union Commerce and Industry Minister Piyush Goyal has said that India has set a target of achieving exports worth $1 trillion this year and $2 trillion over the next 5 years. He asserted that this will be the true hallmark of an